0: 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Écoutez Liberté FM sur le 96.1.
1: It doesn't matter if you love him or capital H-I-M. Put your paws up.

0: Mesdames, mesdemoiselles, messieurs, bonjour. Et maintenant sur Liberté FM, l'émission hebdomadaire de Graham Declare, Brit Break.
1: 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I'm Graham Declare, on air here at Radio Liberty Rebreck 96.1 FM. Welcome along to Brit Break, my own weekly radio slot dedicated to and directed at all of us living, working, or just visiting this area who aren't French but are here because we want to be. Here's a question for all of us who think getting old is something other people do. Unfortunately, age has other ideas, and sooner or later, just one look in the mirror, what looks back at all of us, reveals the inescapable truth. But what if age is actually just a figment of our imagination? What if that face of ours staring back reflects a combination of innate fear mixed with a blurred or downright unbelievable image? Of course, it is both brave and stupid, and probably both at the same time, to deny the passage of time and its effects. One has to tread carefully and respectfully on the dates that mark our footsteps that tread down through the centuries. We must be diplomatic when asking if what we see in front of us actually does or did exist. These thoughts and more began to drift into my mind when a few years back, one hot afternoon, I found myself wandering around the Basilica of Saint-Sernin in Toulouse. Less to receive any holy inspiration, but more to escape the searing heat out in the city streets, the interior was ice cream cool, dripping with high Romanesque arches, all framed in a kind of mathematical majesty. I remember a kind of tomb-like atmosphere inside the church and quickly found myself enveloped in a subterranean crypt set on two levels. I peered into dimly lit recesses, many in fact, in which yet another artifact of great age and presumed religious significance was set. So much so, I almost felt like kneeling down in reverence in front of each. Such was the silence of my own private soliloquy. But sometimes, something right in front of your gaze holds your attention with almost special, almost hypnotic power. In what looked like a glass jar was a single thorn from the crown of thorns worn by Jesus Christ on the cross. At least, that's what a little label at the side of the alcove told me. My mind raced. No matter how superficial or profound one's own religious beliefs may be, the idea that what I was looking at actually belonged, as it were, to Jesus himself seemed a belief beyond reason. However, standing there in the gloom, I began to see that something of great age eventually, after acres and acres of time, then passes into the realm of being a relic. I personally don't really know the difference between how something that is old then is bestowed the honor of being called a relic. But I do know that the Basilica in Toulouse houses the most religious relics in the world. Only the Vatican has more. But age is, of course, common to every living thing. It makes no distinction, too, to nationalities. At around about the same time, the first foundation stone of the Basilica of Saint-Sernin in Toulouse was being lugged into position over 1,000 kilometers away on the newly conquered English coast. The Norman French were doing exactly the same thing, laying groundworks for the construction of Dover Castle. Both began to rise up in about the year 1080 or so. However, it does make me smile a little that down there in Toulouse, while the French were constructing a religious edifice to celebrate their own Catholic faith, at exactly the same time, up on the south coast of a newly vanquished England, the French were building a fort at Dover from which their garrison armies would subjugate and subdue the newly conquered Anglo-Saxon population. The same endeavor, a different objective, but a shared experience. But if Dover Castle and the Basilica of Sernin are old, at what point do they each become a relic? Why is it that things become venerated for the time they've existed, and yet if you call your neighbor the same, it's regarded as derogatory. It makes me smile even more than, as usual, the English word a relic comes from the French relique. But here's what I think is a real undisputed relic. Round about 200 years before even the Norman French started their British building bonanza, Norsemen landed on the wild coast of the Ardnamurchan Peninsula on the west coast of Scotland, overlooking the Atlantic Ocean. It's a bleak place, as I found out myself on a trip there in the 1980s, only comforted by a superb whiskey distillery that opened just about 12 years ago, but left a dram, maybe two, because at about the same time, the most remarkable discovery of a Viking ship was discovered there, lying under the sand and shingle on a beach at Swordle Bay, perhaps the most westerly point of the British Isles. I say ship, it's actually a small rowing boat, but absolutely remarkable in that it is virtually intact and untouched by the ravages of time itself. This little boat is indeed a master of its age, made and sailed no less than 1,000 years ago. Still with its iron rivets in place, still carrying a sword, an axe, and a brooch pin. If relics can represent the past, present, and future, and all rounded up for us in the 21st century, then this Viking artifact shines a line all the way back from the 11th. There has never been a comparable find here in France, but as you would expect, the French have demonstrated no wish to be outdone. If a single thorn from the crown of thorns, worn on the head of Jesus, carries with it a desire to believe that every relic found is truth inviolate, then how about one enjoyed just 200 kilometers up the road from here in Riebreck on Ile de Ré? This is the Drakke Viking ship, a faithful replica boat that sailed into the little port village of La Flotte a year ago last August to commemorate the very real possibility that Vikings could have landed and settled on the island. Archaeology always uncovers the absolute. Whether or not you understand the reveal seems to be less important than the belief systems which accrue as a result of the discovery. You can ignore the past if you wish, and nobody should be in hoc to the idea that what occurred long ago brings with it the undisputed certainty of events, the rich seam of life that runs deep through the long history of both our two proud nations, provides clues, routes, and a direction of travel. In Shakespeare's Antony and Cleopatra, that universally famous line, "Age cannot wither thee," does bear witness to the denial of time, and nobody would have dared to call Cleopatra herself a relic. But me and my producer Jeff must close our diaries now and let Michael McDonald and Keith Urban sign us out with We Go Back. I'm Graham DeClaire on air, and I certainly will be back. Next time, next week, same place, right here on Radio Liberty Riebreck 96.1 FM.

voices of query, voices of theory, dark voices near me, all around, and reason is drowned by the sound of clamor. The pound of the hammer is confusion, illusion. Plunged into shadows and mist, I catch my breath.